0: four beers. So let me get out of here. Thank you for listening. Thank you for putting up with me. And thank you so much for doing whatever you can, whenever you can. Especially if you took advantage of the early voting situation that's been happening over this past week. I damn sure did. Damn sure I did. Have fun. And whatever you do, please be safe out there. Because, especially with the voting season in full swing, it really ain't safe no more. Gonna try to make it in here on Friday for a bonus episode. Probably an episode of No Show, because that stack of mail calls is still getting heavier and heavier as the days progress. If not, I'll be back next week, probably on Wednesday, with another episode of everyone's not-so-favorite freeform train wreck. Take care, everybody. Y'all have a good night, and I'll see you as soon as I can. You know, therapy and all.
1: Food is here. It's what you would. It's what you want.

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This year I'm selling records.

0: His groovy, I guess.
1: His groovy.
0: His groovy.
1: His groovy.
0: His groovy.
1: His groovy.
0: His groovy.
1: His groovy.
0: His groovy.
1: His groovy.
0: His groovy.
1: His groovy.
0: His groovy.
1: His groovy.
0: His groovy.
1: His groovy.
0: His groovy.
1: His groovy.
0: His groovy.
1: His groovy.
0: His groovy.
1: His groovy.
0: His groovy.
1: His groovy.
0: His groovy.
1: His groovy.
0: His groovy.
1: His groovy.
0: His groovy.
1: His groovy.
0: His groovy.
1: His groovy.
0: His groovy.
1: His groovy.
0: His groovy.
1: His groovy.
0: His groovy.
1: His groov

His rings bells with his groovy, I guess.

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1: Pereira's.

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0: Ladies and gentlemen, with her hit new song, Nana Banana.
1: Please welcome the amazing Chaim Shelly, Netta Barzilai!

0: to know. Are you really ready for some Super Dynamite Soul? Introducing the world's greatest entertainer, the amazing Mr. Beat Beat himself, the hardest working beatbox in show business, Betty Rock!
1: Ready, drop the rock.

0: Cruising was no longer a cruise.
1: How many was there?
0: There was seven white crews in a wooden ball huddle, trying to figure out their next remodel. They came out strong, you think they're not the ultimate, but we just dissed them and dismissed them. So

0: From Feature Story News in New Delhi, I'm Neha Punia. US President Donald Trump has issued a fresh warning to Iran. With peace negotiations stalled, he's told Tehran the clock is ticking. His latest threats coming after he rejected Iran's response to the White House peace proposal. Alistair D'Souza has more.
1: Donald Trump, on his Truth Social account overnight, posted an AI-generated image. It warns of, quote, the calm before the storm. That particular AI-generated post, it shows the U.S. president surrounded by military vessels with lightning striking down from dark clouds above. So people trying to interpret what's going on here. Because all of this really coming in the midst of these media reports from the New York Times and also Fox News saying that the U.S. is weighing restarting strikes on Iran. Trump, as you know, has grown increasingly frustrated with Iran after Iran responded to that peace proposal sent by the U.S. Trump called it absolutely unacceptable. He told reporters on his return to China about how he apparently read the first line and he really didn't like that first line and just decided to throw it away.
0: An Ebola outbreak in Congo and Uganda has been declared a global health emergency by the World Health Organization. Officials say the current strain is caused by a virus for which there are no approved drugs or vaccines. Chris Okamaringa has more from Kinshasa.
2: That designation is reserved for diseases that have a very high risk of spreading to neighboring countries, and ideally it's meant to mobilize resources and expertise. This Ebola outbreak has happened in an area that is grappling with a conflict. There are a number of armed groups that have been attacking civilians, forcing them to flee their homes and live in crowded camps. And that is an area that facilitates the spread of this infectious disease. Ituri province, where it's happened in the northeast of the DRC, is also an area that shares a border with Uganda and South Sudan. There's a lot of cross-border trade around that area. People keep moving from one area to another.
0: Boosting technology cooperation is at the top of the agenda as India's Prime Minister Narendra Modi continues his European diplomatic outreach. After signing a semiconductor manufacturing deal in the Netherlands, clean technology would be in focus as the Prime Minister visits Norway on Monday.
3: Green technology, energy cooperation and critical minerals could be just some of the items on the agenda as Prime Minister Narendra Modi meets his Norwegian counterpart this week. It's the first visit by an Indian Prime Minister to Norway in four decades and comes as New Delhi has been looking to reduce its trade dependence on the US and China. Mr. Modi will also participate in the India-Nordic summit on Tuesday. It comes after his visit to the Netherlands where the Dutch semiconductor fabrication giant ASML signed a deal with India's Tata Electronics.

0: next to build India's first fabrication plant. Ishan Garg, New Delhi.
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2: With FSN Spotlight, I'm Simon Marks. We're going to spend some time today and tomorrow hearing the Chinese position on last week's state visit to Beijing by President Trump. On the face of it, the US leader did not get very far with President Xi Jinping. Much coveted trade deals were more limited than many of the CEOs accompanying the US leader had hoped. China was much more focused on drawing red lines for the US over the issue of Taiwan than White House officials may have anticipated. But what did China get out of the visit? Victor Gao is vice president of the Center for China and Globalization in Beijing.
3: Well, lots of things. First of all, President Trump restored the time-tested tradition of each sitting president of the United States ever since President Reagan making a state visit to China. And that tradition was broken by former President Biden. When he was president of the United States for 4 years, he didn't make a state visit to China. I would say President Biden was a Cold War president. His presidency was a Cold War presidency. And President Biden probably really didn't care about the fundamental interests of the American people.
2: Tomorrow, Taiwan, the toughest issue of all between Washington and China. Could it still completely derail the relationship and even spark a war between the United States and Beijing? We'll hear Victor Gao's views on those questions tomorrow. With FSN Spotlight, I'm Simon Marks.
1: The main news again. With peace negotiations stalled, U.S. President Donald Trump tells Iran the clock is ticking. His latest threats coming after he rejected Iran's response to the White House peace proposal. An Ebola outbreak in Congo and Uganda has been declared a global health emergency by the World Health Organization. Boosting technology cooperation is top of the agenda as India's Prime Minister Narendra Modi continues his European diplomatic outreach. And that is the latest feature story news. Neha Punia reporting.

Mischan. 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

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Now Melvin likes to shake them on down, but he can't stand too much noise. So I can get along with Melvin the rest of the week, I wish y'all would just do a little soft shake them on down for Melvin. And you can tell when you got it right, watch him. 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
1: This is my favorite song from Under the Pink, but the thing is it's not on Under the Pink because it got kicked off at the last minute in mastering because I'm such a ding-a-ling. 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
1: What song is it?
2: You know which part.
3: Duh.
1: What?
0: Yeah. Well, I at least know which part I'll screw up.
4: Yeah, like he only screws one up.

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1: That's good. Thank you.

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1: All right, let's hear it for Rick.
2: You want to take it off?
3: One more time.

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0: There's something wrong with my lip, man. 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No, wait a minute. There's something wrong with my lip. You remember that, don't you? You know? News for you, baby. I did 29 pictures like that.
1: Hey, Elvis, the fingers.
0: Yeah, that's all I can move in Florida. The police filmed a show one time in Florida because the PTA, the YMCA, or somebody, they thought I was something. And they said, man, he's got to be crazy. So the police came out and they filmed the show. So I couldn't move. I had to stand still. The only thing I moved was my little finger like that. You ain't nothing but a hound dog. You know, for the whole show.

0: Request again, my friend.
1: I said, do you know any Rolling Stones? You know, like you're at a rock concert going, more, more, you know? It was a hilarious moment in a very bleak time of my life.

0: makeup. That's when I knew something was up. Hey, Petrov.
1: What?
0: What is that you're eating?
1: Nothing.
0: It looks like a meat.
1: Oh, this. It's just one of those fish.
0: How come it looks so much like my arm?
1: It's an arm fish.
0: What about the fingers?
1: Fish fingers?
0: You see, the thing is, my arm seems to have been hacked off at the elbow last night. I was just wondering if you might have seen it.
1: Oh, yeah, look at that. No arm over there. Oh, don't you hate it when that happens? I don't know. You were very drunk last night. Perhaps you lost it. In a fair game of chance.
2: Oh, you are probably right.
1: Yeah, you know how it is when you're drunk.
2: Yeah. Oh.
1: I'll bet my arm.
2: Oh.
1: Just relax. Enjoy the sea and have some fish.

0: Mi goreng.
1: Berthold, this you goreng is absolutely delicious. You should come over here right away and try some. You really will be proud of yourself.
0: How can I? You have eaten all of my leg.
1: Ooh. Someone obviously isn't getting any.

0: generated image. It warns of, quote, the calm before the storm. That particular AI generated post, it shows the US president surrounded by military vessels with lightning striking down from dark clouds above. So people trying to interpret what's going on here. Because all of this really coming in the midst of these media reports from the New York Times and also Fox News saying that the U.S. is weighing restarting strikes on Iran. Trump, as you know, has grown increasingly frustrated with Iran after Iran responded to that peace proposal sent by the U.S. Trump called it absolutely unacceptable. He told reporters on his return to China about how he apparently read the first line and he really didn't like that first line and just decided to throw it away.
1: An Ebola outbreak in Congo and Uganda has been declared a global health emergency by the World Health Organization. Officials say the current strain is caused by a virus for which there are no approved drugs or vaccines. Chris Okamaringa has more from Kinshasa.
2: That designation is reserved for diseases that have a very high risk of spreading to neighboring countries, and ideally it's meant to mobilize resources and expertise. This Ebola outbreak has happened in an area that is grappling with a conflict. There are a number of armed groups that have been attacking civilians, forcing them to flee their homes and live in crowded camps. And that is an area that facilitates the spread of this infectious disease. Ituri province, where it's happened in the northeast of the DRC, is also an area that shares a border with Uganda and South Sudan. There's a lot of cross-border trade around that area. People keep moving from one area to another.
1: Boosting technology cooperation is at the top of the agenda as India's Prime Minister Narendra Modi continues his European diplomatic outreach. After signing a semiconductor manufacturing deal in the Netherlands, clean technology would be in focus as the Prime Minister visits Norway on Monday.
3: Green technology, energy cooperation and critical minerals could be just some of the items on the agenda as Prime Minister Narendra Modi meets his Norwegian counterpart this week. It's the first visit by an Indian Prime Minister to Norway in four decades and comes as New Delhi has been looking to reduce its trade dependence on the US and China. Mr. Modi will also participate in the India-Nordic summit on Tuesday. It comes after his visit to the Netherlands, where the Dutch semiconductor fabrication giant ASML signed a deal with India's Tata Electronics to build India's first fabrication plant. Ishan Garg, New Delhi.
1: From Bureaus Worldwide, this is FSN.
4: With FSN Spotlight, I'm Simon Marks. We're going to spend some time today and tomorrow hearing the Chinese position on last week's state visit to Beijing by President Trump. On the face of it, the US leader did not get very far with President Xi Jinping. Much coveted trade deals were more limited than many of the CEOs accompanying the US leader had hoped. China was much more focused on drawing red lines for the US over the issue of Taiwan than White House officials may have anticipated. But what did China get out of the visit? Victor Gao is vice president of the Center for China and Globalization in Beijing.
5: Well, lots of things. First of all, President Trump restored the time-tested tradition of each sitting president of the United States ever since President Reagan making a state visit to China. And that tradition was broken by former President Biden. When he was president of the United States for 4 years, he didn't make a state visit to China. I would say President Biden was a Cold War president. His presidency was a Cold War presidency. And President Biden probably really didn't care about the fundamental interests of the American people.
4: Tomorrow, Taiwan, the toughest issue of all between Washington and China. Could it still completely derail the relationship and even spark a war between the United States and Beijing? We'll hear Victor Gao's views on those questions tomorrow. With FSN Spotlight, I'm Simon Marks.
1: The main news again. With peace negotiations stalled, US President Donald Trump tells Iran the clock is ticking. His latest threats coming after he rejected Iran's response to the White House peace proposal. An Ebola outbreak in Congo and Uganda has been declared a global health emergency by the World Health Organization. Boosting technology cooperation is top of the agenda as India's Prime Minister Narendra Modi continues his European diplomatic outreach. And that is the latest feature story news. Neha Punia reporting.
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0: Hey, I'm Wayne Butane. Welcome to Jukebox Jihad. I'm glad you're here. I love doing this for free so much, I'd even do it if they paid me. I'm in the process of playing every single one of my all-time favorite songs. Joining me is the president. What are you eating there, sir?
1: Dog meat.
0: Really? How is it?
1: Tough.
0: Okay. And we've also got this weird little mouse that lives here in the studio, Mish Mouse.
2: That's right, Mr. Butane.
0: So listen up while I drop some sick-ass beats. Mr. President, did you write this intro?
1: Yes.
0: Well, I'm sure you have your finger on the pulse of things, so if that's what the kids are saying these days, then sick-ass beats it is.
3: Wayne Butane.

0: All right, we start off with Ian Gom and Hold On, a track from the unfortunately titled CD, Come On, Ian Gom. Now, see, I thought that was a combination of my dirty mind and bad typesetting, because on the front it says, Come On, Ian Gom. I thought, okay, it must be Come On by Ian Gom. But you open up the CD, and right there, I don't know why I'm holding this up, because there's no camera here, but you can see it says Ian Gom, and underneath that, Come On, Ian Gom. So that's the name of the CD. I didn't title it. And after that, we heard Ian Matthews and Shake It. After that, Ian Hunter, When the Daylight Comes. And we ended up with Time is the Keeper by Ian Thomas. Ian Thomas is the brother of SCTV comic Dave Thomas.
1: How's it going, eh? Good day.
0: And he's written lots of songs for other artists. Santana had a big hit with a song he wrote called Hold On. Not to be confused with Hold On by Ian Gom from the unfortunately titled CD Come On, Ian Gom. Hey, I think I Xeroxed my script here. So there you have a medley of Ian's on Jukebox Jihad. Now it's time for this Jukebox Jihad smart-ass trivia quiz question. Sadly, we had no winner in the last contest. I don't know if the question was too hard or if that Roseanne Barr DVD spooked everyone.
2: We drove on down to the donut farm where
0: I thought that would be a big hit amongst those with a keen sense of the absurd. A horrible role model who can't sing, performing songs for kids. You can see the rich tapestry of irony there. Oh well. I did give away the Road Trip CD. Michael Mall picked that up. Thanks for listening, Michael. As well as he also picked up a Stone Temple Pilots CD, a pack of Shaun White gum, and a copy of Guns N' Roses Chinese Democracy CD, which I listened to. I've never liked Guns N' Roses, but I figured since it took over 10 or 15 years to record, I'd give it a listen. And like I say, I'll listen to anything at least once. So I did. And I still don't like Guns N' Roses, but maybe Michael will. So enjoy it, Michael. Okay, here's this month's question. A member of one of the following bands was killed by a bale of hay.
3: Shit.
0: I'll give you a second to process that. Let it sink in. A member of one of these bands was killed by a bale of hay. Tell me which group it was. Was it A, Styx, B, The Knack, C, Dexy's Midnight Runners, or D, Electric Light Orchestra? Email me with the answer, waynebutane@gmail.com, and I'll draw a winner from all the correct entries that I get. And that lucky will receive. Oh, it's the Sarah Silverman gift pack. We have the Sarah Silverman program, season one. Sarah Silverman, Jesus is Magic, the movie. And The Aristocrats, which she also appears in. So there you have it. Please enter this time.
4: Wayne Butane's Jukebox Jihad.

Starting off with Till Tuesday and What About Love, followed by Paul Anka doing a cover of The Cure's Love Cats. I know that song probably crossed the line for some of you Cure fans, but I really like it. It's done very respectfully. Paul did a great arrangement. It's not jokey like Pat Boone doing No More Mr. Nice Guy. And after that, The Cure with Play. Now, when I'm wrong or I make a mistake, I'm the first to admit it. You know I bag on Lady Gaga a lot on this show, and that's not going to stop. I still hate her stupid ass, meat-wearing moron. No, this isn't about her at all. Psych. This is about a song that I posted a video for on my Facebook recently, and I said it was awful or horrible or something. I don't remember what it was. Well, I was wrong. It's a good song. I'm still kind of sketchy on some of the lyrics, but first couple of lines aren't so hot. But I can overlook that. It's only rock and roll. Van Halen, Tattoo on the Jihad.

0: Van Halen with Tattoo. I like that. But then I like some of the Gary Cherone stuff, too. So, hey, it's news time. Wow, we have news music now. That sounds serious. Okay. Bobby Christina wants to star in Whitney Houston biopic. To pull that off, they would need an army of makeup artists, some CGI people, maybe even a couple plastic surgeons. She should just wait until they do the Bobby Brown story. No makeup necessary.
1: Burn!
0: Two arrested in brutal hammer beating in Seminole, Florida.
1: Hammer time!
0: Oh, wait. I thought MC Hammer got beat up. This is just two morons beating up another moron with a hammer. Never mind. Rihanna doesn't care if you're upset she's in contact with Chris Brown. Rihanna, let me put your mind at ease. I don't care if you're with Chris Brown. And I also won't care when they find your dead body. Man, these fucking arrogant, egotistical celebrities, they think we have nothing better to do than sit around and worry about them. I don't care if you're with O.J. Simpson. Doesn't bother me in the least. Jack White's Third Man label releases first 3 RPM record. Jack White is the new Billy Corgan. See last month. Axl Rose turns down invite to Rock and Roll Hall of Fame. You know, Axl Rose is an ass. He sent some long letter. It took him 9 or 10 paragraphs to say what the Sex Pistols said, tried to say in one. So I'll read their letter instead from 2006. Next to the Sex Pistols, rock and roll and that Hall of Fame is a piss stain. Your museum. Urine and wine. We're not coming. We're not your monkey. And so what? Fame at $25,000 if we paid for a table or $15,000 to squeak up in the old gallery goes to a non-profit organization selling us a load of old famous. Congratulations. If you voted for us, hope you noted your reasons. You're anonymous as judges, but you're still music industry people. We're not coming. You're not paying attention. Outside the shit stem is a real Sex Pistol. Couldn't have said it better myself. Oh, speaking of people who won't be attending, The Who drummer Keith Moon invited to play at the 2012 Olympics. Organizers for the 2012 ceremony recently asked the manager of The Who if legendary drummer Keith Moon would be able to perform at the London Games. It was a fine idea, except that Moon has been dead for 34 years. You know, the Olympic Committee, they really need to update their files. Besides Keith Moon, they also invited Jerry Garcia, Wolfman Jack, and Rick Allen's arm. Exactly, that's just what I was thinking. I have to give credit for that joke to my friend Chris Canterbury, so all you Def Leppard fans, send all your hate mail to him. No, don't do that. But do check out his website, ccrecords.net. Rick Allen's arm. That's the news.

0: Summertime, that's Jerry Halliwell sticking to the front seat in those Union Jack shorts. Before that, Robbie Williams with Old Before I Die. And we started with The Who and Eminence Front. I don't think they could have pulled off that song with Keith Moon around. It requires a very steady beat, and he would have been doing his goofy little runs and fills, knocking the drum kit over, setting it on fire. It just wouldn't have worked. I was not a Keith Moon fan. I think they did some of their better work without him, but what the hell do I know? I like some of the Gary Cherone stuff, too. All right, time for Wayne Butane's required reading. You know, reading is such a waste of your valuable time.
1: Yes.
0: That's why I read the books, so you don't have to. Today's book is Michael Jackson Unmasked by Ian Halperin, and it's a book that... wait a minute. I set off the Ian alarm. Hold on. Yeah, we had an Ian overload on today's show, and it tripped the Ian alarm. Let me just reset it here. Okay, this is a book about Michael Jackson, but this part is actually about Elvis and Scientology. Here we go. Priscilla Presley has been an ardent Scientologist since at least the early 80s, devoting herself to a wide array of church causes and donating vast sums of money to church coffers. I wish that Elvis knew what Scientology was before he died, Priscilla told reporters in the opening of a church-run drug rehab center in 2002, adding that the church's staunch anti-drug policies could have helped Elvis a lot in fighting his own addiction to prescription drugs. But it appears that Elvis did know about Scientology, and that he had firmly rejected it in no uncertain terms. According to Lamar Fike, a longtime member of Elvis's entourage known as the Memphis Mafia, Elvis once had a revealing encounter with the church. One day in L.A., we got in the limousine and went down to the Scientology Center on Sunset Boulevard, and Elvis went in and talked to them, recalls Fike. We waited in the car, but apparently they started doing all these charts and crap for him. Elvis came out and said,
2: "Fuck those people. There's no way I'll ever get involved with that son of a bitch in a group. All he wants is my money."
0: He stayed away from Scientology like it was a cobra. He'd shit a brick to see how far Lisa Marie's gotten into it. All right, and that is required reading.
3: Wayne Butane's Jukebox Jihad.

0: Santana and Michelle Branch with The Game of Love. Before that, Dion Ferris and I Know. And starting us out, Mr. Russ Stedman with LLL. What'd you think of Russ's song, Mishmouse?
1: That's so very silly.
0: Well, you know, I have a rule on this show that I don't play novelty songs. And I said this on another podcast that I was a guest on. Some people might consider that a novelty song, but I think Russ transcends the novelty tag. To me, novelty songs are like The Streak, Pac-Man Fever, CB Savage, Junk Food Junkie. Songs that you hear once, and they're kind of funny. Twice, and they're mildly annoying. And three times, and you never ever want to hear them again. Now, Russ's song, I can listen to that over and over. So I'm declaring Russ Stedman not a novelty artist, just a genuinely weird dude. And very talented.
2: Yes.
0: Okay, now it's time for Good Song, Bad Movie. I heard this song in a karate movie called The Image of Bruce Lee. Well, on the box it said The Image of Bruce Lee, but at the beginning of the movie it said The Fists of Bruce Lee, so take your pick. Now, the Chinese don't ask permission or pay royalties for music. They just use whatever they want. And they don't list them in the credits either, so if you hear a song that you like in a Chinese film, you're pretty much screwed. So I'm watching this movie, and this guy walks into a bar, and there's a band playing. It's a standard guitar, drums, bass, bar band. But the song coming off the soundtrack sounds nothing like your average bar band sounds. So the song went through my head for days and days and days, and I figured I'm never going to find out what it is. It's an instrumental, no words, no nothing to look up on the internet. So just happened one day to buy a box of soul records from the 70s, and I was listening to them, and one of them I put on, and I thought, man, that song sounds real familiar. Then I realized that was the mystery song from this movie. Only, this was a vocal version. And it was by a group called Black Magic. And the title of the song was, Hey Boy, Come and Get It. So at least that gave me a title. And from there I was able to research and find out that the song I was looking for was actually a million seller. It was The Flip Side of the Hustle by Van McCoy. And his version was called, Hey Girl, Come and Get It. So here is, from the Image/Fists of Bruce Lee, Van McCoy, Hey Girl, Come and Get It.

0: Rupert Holmes with Philly. Before that, Hey Boy, Come and Get It by Black Magic. And starting us off, Van McCoy with Hey Girl, Come and Get It. If you would like to have a copy of that song, I have a CD, The Best of Van McCoy, that you can have. No trivia questions. Just email me, waynebutane@gmail.com, and say you want it. And if more than one person wants it, I'll draw a winner at random. What's on the CD? Well, let's see. There's The Hustle Original Mix. There's The Hustle Super Hustle Mix. Keep On Hustlin'. And on and on and on. And, of course, Hey Girl, Come and Get It. So email me by May 25th. That's also the deadline for the trivia quiz as well. And you could be a winner. That's going to do it for this edition of Jukebox Jihad, show number 9. What did you think of the show, Ronnie Montrose? Yep, run it into the ground. Please support your local humane society. Help out the little guys. And don't eat dog meat.
1: Why not?
0: Thanks to Michonne Rogman for lending her vocal talents. And in the words of Albert Schweitzer, there are two means of refuge from the miseries of life: music and cats. Thanks for listening. I'm Wayne, and that's enough out of me.

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1: Hey everyone, this is Nancy Kerrigan. I just...

0: Hello, I'm Wayne, and this is Jukebox Jihad, the show that recommends for the smoothest results, shave your face from the inside.
1: What?
0: Ladies, too. I don't know what any of that means. Got lots of great stuff lined up, and despite what you've already heard, this should be a good one. But then aren't they all?
1: No.
2: Wayne Butane's Jukebox Jihad.

0: starting things off with Kill Lola, and they did Barrel of Donkeys. Followed by Galley of Olt and Why Don't You Sell Your Children? No refunds, no exchanges. And we just heard Samantha Fish and Miles to Go. I saw Samantha recently, and I wore my Galley of Olt shirt to the show. And as I was standing at the merch table, the merch lady came over to me and said, do you mind if I take a picture of your shirt? I said, no, go right ahead. She said, I'm sending it to Samantha. And then during the show, Samantha walks over to the edge of the stage, looks down at me in the front row, gives me a huge smile and a wink. Not exactly sure what that meant, but it was pretty cool. I was just following the advice of Jeremy Piven in the movie PCU.
1: You're going to wear the shirt of the band you're going to go see. Don't be that guy.
0: Here's the punchline of the month, condensed comedy for your convenience.
2: And she said, will you move your hands, please? And I said, okay, lady. And he went,
3: Wayne Butane's Jukebox Jihad.

0: That is so amazingly good. Brian Prothro doing IU. That's letter I/YOU. Title track from his third album. Ahead of that was a song called Bloodstream by Don Agrati. I'll leave it to you to find out who he was. Last name is spelled A-G-R-A-T-I. Sadly, Don passed away in 2012 at age 68. Here's the Advertising Archive, a sampling of radio commercials from the distant past.
1: Mark of the Devil, the desecration of human mammals less than 300 years ago.
2: It's your sacred duty to tell us the truth. Confess that you've been guilty of witchcraft.
0: This film was recorded over a telephone.
1: Images against the strength of cold, brutal steel. The rack, the claw, the tongs, devices that made death a welcomed pleasure. Every torture device authentic, actually used at one time. Mark of the Devil, positively the most horrifying film ever made, guaranteed to upset your stomach. This city is now being flooded with stomach distress bags. No one will be allowed in the theater auditorium without these free bags, also available at the theater box office. Mark of the Devil. All ages admitted. Parental guidance suggested.
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0: beginning with Evie Sands and Billy Sunshine, one of her very early efforts when she was just a mere youngster. Followed by another song by Evie, The Angel in Your Eyes, and that's from her CD, Women in Prison. Here's required reading. We read the books so you don't have to. Today's book is Movie Stars Do the Dumbest Things by Margaret Moser and two other clowns. And we are reading about Cher. When I was four, my parents took me to see Dumbo, Cher confessed, and I was never quite the same. Cher didn't want to miss a minute of the animated film, so she peed in her seat.
1: Yuck.
0: Okay. In the midst of early Beatlemania, Cher took the name Bobby Joe Mason and released a song entitled Ringo, I Love You. Sonny told his wife to take the fake name because he thought the song was so stupid. DJs thought that Bobby Joe Mason was really a gay guy who had a crush on Ringo. And, courtesy of Heather's record collection, here's a bit of Ringo, I Love You.

0: Take a Chance with Me. That's Roxy Music, and in front of that was A Girl in Trouble is a Temporary Thing. And if that doesn't give you 80s goosebumps, I don't know what will. That's Romeo Void, and that was a suggestion from our executive music consultant, the charming Jody, who's always right on target with her suggestions. It's just amazing.
1: Word!
0: Now, here's the tragic story of the month. Now, I don't have any recordings of this person's music. I've never heard him play. But I thought this story was worthy of sharing, so here it is. A Brazilian musician died after he was electrocuted during a live performance on July 13th of this year. Air Sasaki, age 35, died almost instantly after he was hugged by a soaking wet concert goer during his performance on stage at the Solar Hotel in Salinópolis, Brazil. The pair's contact triggered a nearby cable that caused a fatal electric shock. It is unclear why the fan was wet. A true performer who gave his all and died on stage in the line of duty. And that's the tragic story of the month.
2: Wayne Butane's Jukebox Jihad.
0: I saw a video recently of Frankie Valli, who's 90 years old, performing on stage. And the word performing is stretching it quite a bit. He's wandering around the stage with a blank stare, looking lost and lip-syncing while he's barely moving his lips at all, to a vocal track. It's pretty hard to watch, and it smacks the type of elder abuse that's been paraded in front of us on the national stage for a while now. This man should be at home on a couch with his cats, or dogs, whatever, taking life easy, enjoying his retirement. He's done more than enough to entertain us, and he's assured of a lasting legacy, so let him retire and keep his dignity. Before I have to use them in another died on stage comedy bit. End

That's Dennis Lambert and Dream On. And ahead of that was Frankie Valli and Swearing to God. Now it's time to explore the wonders of Heather's record collection. My former co-host is allowing me to share her remarkable finds. And today's record is called The Bull and the Beaver by Merle Haggard and Leona Williams. Now, this one has a little history lesson attached to it as well. So take note, kids. Back before apps like Tinder, OkCupid, Zoogs, Snatch.com, and Smells Like Fish, the leading spreader of communicable diseases was this thing called the CB radio. I'll let Merle and his hookup explain.

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2: Wayne Butane's Jukebox Jihad.

Leading off with Greg Kinn, my favorite song by him, Reunited. Greg died on August 13th at age 75. And we just heard Jane in the Jungle with Concrete Jungle. Find them online at Jane, the letter N, thejungle.com. And that reminds me, I haven't been giving out web addresses of the artists that I play on here lately, so let's catch up on that. First song I played on here was Barrel of Donkeys by Kill Lola. Their website is killlola.com. That's K-I-L-L-O-L-A.com. And if you like them, try H-Kink as well. They both share some musical DNA. And their site is hkink.love. That's H-K-I-N-K.love. Living More. I played them on the last show. They're at livingmoreband.com. Check them out. Snooty Warren is at snootywarren.com. And Beth Bombara is at BethBombara, BOMBARA.com. And speaking of Beth, here she is from her very first record. Yes, on vinyl. Off her album, Wish I Were You, this is Direction on Jukebox Jihad. Mm-hmm.

0: There's Rupert Holmes and Straight to the Brain. You know, the success or failure of a song hinges on the songwriter's ability to quickly capture your interest and hold on to it. Our feature, Great Opening Lines, serves as a tutorial for aspiring writers, as we learn by hearing examples from these skilled masters of their craft. 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

0: McCartney with Tragedy and Fats Domino, Everybody's Got Something to Hide. And that's a wrap for show 121. We've had too much fun. Sir, what did you think of the show?
1: That was a bad mistake. I thought you were smart and tough. You're stupid.
2: Yeah, you sure are.
0: And you with the tie-dye, what was your favorite part of the show?
3: The high point for me was when the Dead played Truckin' and everybody just went, rah! That was good.
0: Well, that didn't happen on here, but I'm glad you liked it anyway.
4: Fire out!
0: And how about you?
5: It's just too nuts. It's not enough to say it's nuts.
6: Turbo nuts.
7: Turbo nuts!
0: Well, I mean, there's worse things you could have had to endure, like, well, I don't know.
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0: Exactly. 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
0: Leaving you with the Wichita train whistle and Nine Times Blue. 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
0: You already said that.

0: Joe, it certainly is exciting to meet you here at the recording studio right after you've just made your very first record. How does it feel?
1: Wonderful.

0: From Feature Story News in Washington, I'm Kate Fisher. US President Donald Trump is reportedly weighing strikes on Iran following more threats to agree to a deal. The almost six-week ceasefire remains in place despite flagging diplomatic efforts to bring an end to the conflict. Nick Harper reports from Washington.
1: With the US president growing increasingly frustrated by Iran's response, there is now considerable concern in Washington that the US may be moving towards resuming hostilities with Iran. It's been reported that President Trump will convene a meeting of his national security advisers on Tuesday in the White House Situation Room to discuss

0: Union has been placed at the heart of a fight for the leadership of the governing Labour Party. Former Health Secretary Wes Streeting says the UK should attempt to regain EU membership in the future, as he confirms he'll join any leadership contest. Deputy Prime Minister David Lammy says that Keir Starmer is getting on with the job.
1: At the moment, let's be clear, there is no contest. There's a lot of speculation about contest. I recognise that. We've had a bad week, no doubt about that. We've had some own goals this week. 10 days, fine. 10 weeks, we're in trouble. Let us get back to unifying and delivering on behalf of the British people.
0: Hungary's new Prime Minister, Péter Magyar, is increasing pressure on President Tamás Szolyok after taking office this month. The dispute centres on whether officials linked to former Prime Minister Viktor Orbán should remain in key state positions. From Budapest, Pablo Gutierrez reports.
2: President Tamás Szolyok nominated Péter Magyar as prime minister after Magyar's Tisza party defeated Viktor Orbán's Fidesz party in April's election. Szolyok later approved Magyar's new cabinet. Magyar has since called on Szolyok to step down by the end of May, arguing the president remains tied to the political system built during Viktor Orbán's 16 years in power. Szolyok's office rejected the criticism, saying Hungary's constitution clearly defines the president's legal status and the conditions for remaining in office. The dispute comes as Magyar's government prepares political and economic reforms.
0: From bureaus worldwide, this is FSN.
3: With FSN Spotlight, I'm Simon Marks. We're going to spend some time today and tomorrow hearing the Chinese position on last week's state visit to Beijing by President Trump. On the face of it, the US leader did not get very far with President Xi Jinping. Much coveted trade deals were more limited than many of the CEOs accompanying the US leader had hoped. China was much more focused on drawing red lines for the US over the issue of Taiwan than White House officials may have anticipated. But what did China get out of the visit? Victor Gao is vice president of the Center for China and Globalization in Beijing.
4: President Trump restored the time-tested tradition of each sitting president of the United States ever since President Reagan making a state visit to China. And that tradition was broken by former President Biden. When he was president of the United States for 4 years, he didn't make a state visit to China. I would say President Biden was a Cold War presidency, and President Biden probably really didn't care about the fundamental interests of the American people.
3: Tomorrow, Taiwan, the toughest issue of all between Washington and China. Could it still completely derail the relationship and even spark a war between the United States and Beijing? We'll hear Victor Gao's views on those questions tomorrow. With FSN Spotlight, I'm Simon Marks.
0: Our main news again. US President Donald Trump is reportedly weighing strikes on Iran following more threats to agree to a deal. Allies of UK Prime Minister Keir Starmer say he won't set out any timetable for his departure, despite calls for him to do so. And Hungary's new Prime Minister is increasing pressure on the country's president over whether officials linked to former Prime Minister Viktor Orbán should remain in key state positions. And that's the latest feature story news. Kate Fisher reporting.

0: Day in the White House Situation Room to discuss options for military action. Last week, the president warned that the ceasefire with Iran, that has been in place for nearly 6 weeks, is on life support, and he gave it just a 1% chance of survival. On social media, he warned Iran that time is of the essence, and they better get moving fast to get a deal done.
1: Allies of UK Prime Minister Keir Starmer say he won't set out any timetable for his departure despite calls for him to do so. It comes as the prospect of the UK rejoining the European Union has been placed at the heart of a fight for the leadership of the governing Labour Party. Former Health Secretary Wes Streeting says the UK should attempt to regain EU membership in the future, as he confirms he'll join any leadership contest. Deputy Prime Minister David Lammy says that Keir Starmer is getting on with the job.
2: At the moment, let's be clear, there is no contest. There's a lot of speculation about contest. I recognise that. We've had a bad week, no doubt about that. We've had some own goals this week. 10 days, fine. 10 weeks, we're in trouble. Let us get back to unifying and delivering on behalf of the British people.
1: Hungary's new Prime Minister, Péter Magyar, is increasing pressure on President Tamás Szolyok after taking office this month. The dispute centres on whether officials linked to former Prime Minister Viktor Orbán should remain in key state positions. From Budapest, Pablo Gutierrez reports.
3: President Tamás Szolyok nominated Péter Magyar as prime minister after Magyar's Tisza party defeated Viktor Orbán's Fidesz party in April's election. Szolyok later approved Magyar's new cabinet. Magyar has since called on Szolyok to step down by the end of May, arguing the president remains tied to the political system built during Viktor Orbán's 16 years in power. Szolyok's office rejected the criticism, saying Hungary's constitution clearly defines the president's legal status and the conditions for remaining.
4: What did China get out of the visit? Victor Gao is vice president of the Center for China and Globalization in Beijing.
5: President Trump restored the time-tested tradition of each sitting president of the United States ever since President Reagan making a state visit to China. And that tradition was broken by former President Biden. When he was president of the United States for 4 years, he didn't make a state visit to China. I would say President Biden was a Cold War presidency, and President Biden probably really didn't care about the fundamental interests of the American people.
4: Tomorrow, Taiwan, the toughest issue of all between Washington and China. Could it still completely derail the relationship and even spark a war between the United States and Beijing? We'll hear Victor Gao's views on those questions tomorrow. With FSN Spotlight, I'm Simon Marks.
1: Our main news again. US President Donald Trump is reportedly weighing strikes on Iran following more threats to agree to a deal. Allies of UK Prime Minister Keir Starmer say he won't set out any timetable for his departure, despite calls for him to do so. And Hungary's new Prime Minister is increasing pressure on the country's president over whether officials linked to former Prime Minister Viktor Orbán should remain in key state positions. And that's the latest feature story news. Kate Fisher reporting. Come on.

0: ain't about to play the tough guy to shit, all right.
1: Yet our best trained, best educated, best equipped, best prepared troops refuse to fight. Matter of fact, it's safe to say that they would rather switch

0: Feature Story News in Washington. I'm Kate Fisher. US President Donald Trump is reportedly weighing strikes on Iran following more threats to agree to a deal. The almost six-week ceasefire remains in place despite flagging diplomatic efforts to bring an end to the conflict. Nick Harper reports from Washington.
1: With the US president growing increasingly frustrated by Iran's response, there is now considerable concern in Washington that the US may be moving towards resuming hostilities with Iran. It's been reported that President Trump will convene a meeting of his national security advisers on Tuesday in the White House.

0: say he won't set out any timetable for his departure despite calls for him to do so. It comes as the prospect of the UK rejoining the European Union has been placed at the heart of a fight for the leadership of the governing Labour Party. Former Health Secretary Wes Streeting says the UK should attempt to regain EU membership in the future, as he confirms he'll join any leadership contest. Deputy Prime Minister David Lammy says that Keir Starmer is getting on with the job.
1: At the moment, let's be clear, there is no contest. There's a lot of speculation about contest. I recognise that. We've had a bad week, no doubt about that. We've had some own goals this week. 10 days, fine. 10 weeks, we're in trouble. Let us get back to unifying and delivering on behalf of the British people.
0: Hungary's new Prime Minister, Péter Magyar, is increasing pressure on President Tamás Szolyok after taking office this month. The dispute centres on whether officials linked to former Prime Minister Viktor Orbán should remain in key state positions. From Budapest, Pablo Gutierrez reports.
2: President Tamás Szolyok nominated Péter Magyar as prime minister after Magyar's TISA party defeated Viktor Orbán's Fidesz party in April's election. Szolyok later approved Magyar's new cabinet. Magyar has since called on Szolyok to step down by the end of May, arguing the president remains tied to the political system built during Viktor Orbán's 16 years in power. Szolyok's office rejected the criticism, saying Hungary's constitution clearly defines the president's legal status and the conditions for remaining in office. The dispute comes as Magyar's government prepares political and economic reforms.
0: From bureaus worldwide, this is FSN.
3: With FSN Spotlight, I'm Simon Marks. We're going to spend some time today and tomorrow hearing the Chinese position on last week's state visit to Beijing by President Trump. On the face of it, the US leader did not get very far with President Xi Jinping. Much coveted trade deals were more limited than many of the CEOs accompanying the US leader had hoped. China was much more focused on drawing red lines for the US over the issue of Taiwan than White House officials may have anticipated. But what did China get out of the visit? Victor Gao is vice president of the Center for China and Globalization in Beijing.
4: President Trump restored the time-tested tradition of each sitting president of the United States ever since President Reagan making a state visit to China. And that tradition was broken by former President Biden. When he was president of the United States for 4 years, he didn't make a state visit to China. I would say President Biden was a Cold War presidency, and President Biden probably really didn't care about the fundamental interests of the American people.
3: Tomorrow, Taiwan, the toughest issue of all between Washington and China. Could it still completely derail the relationship and even spark a war between the United States and Beijing? We'll hear Victor Gao's views on those questions tomorrow. With FSN Spotlight, I'm Simon Marks.
0: Our main news again. US President Donald Trump is reportedly weighing strikes on Iran following more threats to agree to a deal. Allies of UK Prime Minister Keir Starmer say he won't set out any timetable for his departure, despite calls for him to do so. And Hungary's new Prime Minister is increasing pressure on the country's president over whether officials linked to former Prime Minister Viktor Orbán should remain in key state positions. And that's the latest feature story news. Kate Fisher reporting.

0: Daffy. The big time.
1: They ain't seen nothing yet. We'll knock their socks off.
0: I gotta tune my bass. How about you, Elmer? All tuned up?
2: I'm very nervous, Bugs. What if I break a string? Oh, no.
0: Hey, Taz, got your drumsticks?
3: Taz loves drumsticks.
2: Hey, we're on.
4: And now, ladies and gentlemen, tonight in our show, we have a group of fellows who've taken this country by storm. And here they are to play for you tonight, so let's give them a big hand.
5: One, two, three.